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2: I knew I'd see her around. I'd be at some party. She'd show up and I'd be walking out. 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But we just needed some

closing in on me. I see them everywhere together. It's hitting a little too close to home. She's so

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0: What time zone am I on? What country am I in?
1: It doesn't matter. It's 5 o'clock somewhere.
0: It's always on 5 in Margaritaville, come to think of it.
1: Yeah, I heard that.
0: You've been there, haven't you?
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0: I've seen your boat there.
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0: Let's go somewhere.
1: I'm ready. 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
0: Let's get out of here.
1: I'm gone.
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0: Here's another chance to win with your friends at 92.1 The Twister. The Kalkaska County Fair proudly presents Emily Ann Roberts on Wednesday, July 29th at the Kalkaska County Fairgrounds. 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
1: He's a ranch hand in a pinch, man. Hotter than the red on the cattle brand. 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

Here's another chance to win with your friends at 92.1 The Twister. The Kalkaska County Fair proudly presents Emily Ann Roberts on Wednesday, July 29th at the Kalkaska County Fairgrounds. Emily was a finalist on The Voice, part of Team Blake, and a nominee for the ACM New Female Artist of the Year. 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Go to ilovethetwister.com and sign up today.

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Thanks the Lord for another day.

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Other scenes come to think I missed them all.

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Here's another chance to win with your friends at 92.1 The Twister. The Kalkaska County Fair proudly presents Emily Ann Roberts on Wednesday, July 29th at the Kalkaska County Fairgrounds. Emily was a finalist on The Voice, part of Team Blake, and a nominee for the ACM New Female Artist of the Year. 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You'll be in for a chance to win a pair of tickets to see Emily Ann Roberts on July 29th at the Kalkaska County Fair. Go to ilovethetwister.com and sign up today.

0: Welcome to Country Music's Party right here. Let's get this thing started. It's my
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0: 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So while it's a little early to think about the cold, Fick & Sons Propane says it's never too soon to save some money for the coming winter months. 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

0: Here's another chance to win with your friends at 92.1 The Twister. The Kalkaska County Fair proudly presents Emily Ann Roberts on Wednesday, July 29th at the Kalkaska County Fairgrounds. Emily was a finalist on The Voice, part of Team Blake, and a nominee for the ACM New Female Artist of the Year. 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
2: A sugar beet crop update from Michigan's Thumb. I'm CJ Miller, and this is Michigan Ag Today News, brought to you by Verpixo Fungicide by Corteva Agriscience, a novel mode of action to protect sugar beets. It was a rocky start for Michigan's sugar beet growers this spring, with cold, wet conditions dragging out planting and forcing tough replant decisions. But as summer heat sets in, growers are facing an even more relentless challenge, protecting their crops from the devastating threat of Cercospora leaf spot.
3: It's been a challenge. It's been a struggle.
2: That's Carl Bednarski, who farms in Tuscola County. He says that despite the early season weather hurdles, his sugar beet crop has shown remarkable resilience.
3: The spring was difficult, quite a few replants, cold, wet. But finally, though, the crop got off, got some heat. It's looking good. Crop's looking good out there, and we're pleasantly surprised so far that it's progressing. This heat, we don't need it quite this hot, but it looks like after this week it'll kind of dissipate somewhat. But it's keep the crop we have healthy.
2: Keeping the crop healthy means staying one step ahead of Cercospora leaf spot, a fungal disease that can rapidly drag down both beet tonnage and sugar purity. Managing it is often described as fighting an invisible enemy because the fungus incubates long before symptoms appear.
3: The thing is, CJ, if you see it, you're too late. You have to be proactive, even though you don't really want to go out there because you don't think the conditions would make the leaf spot active, but you have to be dedicated and you need to go out there and do it.
2: And with intensive fungicide spray rotations required every 10 to 12 days, input costs are also weighing heavily on sugar beet growers.
3: Yes, the input costs are expensive, but it's a lot more expensive to not do it. And when you see the sugar drag on fields that were not controlled, it's remarkable. I mean, it's something that years ago we never even ever heard of. So, I give the growers a lot of credit for stepping up and taking control of their crops, even though, yes, it can be expensive.
2: Read the full story and check out more of my conversation with Tuscola County farmer Carl Bednarski. It's all at MichiganAgToday.com. Impressive gains across the board for the grain markets Wednesday, especially for wheat futures. Here with more is Andy Eubank and Tom Fritz with EFG Group Chicago. They spoke at the close of trade Wednesday.
1: Lots of green on the board, and it started right at the jump. Tom, a major move in the wheat market, and we saw corn and beans follow, and obviously plenty to talk about with that wheat move. But how about we start with soybeans, a pretty good NOPA crush report.
4: Well, it was an excellent NOPA crush report. 214.3 million bushels during the month of June. The trade was only looking for just shy of 204 million bushels. So that gives the soybean market a little bit of a boost, as the soybean market was, I'll call it flailing a little bit mid-session, you know, trying to stay up with the corn and wheat market, but really wasn't doing much of a good job of that until the NOPA crush came along. Soybean oil was also flailing a little bit until the crush numbers came along. Soybean oil stocks, okay, you have a higher than expected crush number, yet soybean oil stocks come in lower than expected. By what, 150 million pounds less. So that got the bean oil market off its can. Bean oil had been, had been easing along with the diesel market, and the NOPA crush numbers just, you know, turned the bean oil market around. So let's get to the biggie. The biggie of the day is the wheat market. It's been a long time since the wheat market's been our upside leader. And it's all about Ukraine going after Russia's export routes.
2: 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Settlements from Wednesday, September corn up 9 cents at 447.5. December corn also nine higher, 469.5. August soybeans gaining 9.5 at 12.02 and a quarter. September beans 11 cents higher at 11.92 and a quarter. And September wheat, as Tom was referring to earlier, skyrocketing up 32.5 cents to close at 677.5. August live cattle, though, dropping $1.30 on Wednesday to $2.30.12, but August lean hogs up $1.87 to $100.32. 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I'm CJ Miller, Michigan Ag Today, Michigan's Farm Network.
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1: He's a ranch hand in a pinch, man. 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
1: This great moment in Osceola River Canoe Marathon history is brought to you by Fick & Sons, proudly serving our friends and neighbors in northern Michigan since 1958.
2: After enduring record low water levels the previous year, paddlers in the 1960 marathon were greeted with high water that got even higher during the race due to heavy rain and lightning. 27 teams began the race held on September 3rd, but only 13 finished due to the poor weather conditions. After finishing second the previous year, Ed Wayon of Tawa City picked up the win paddling with Sanford McGuire of Mikado. It turned out to be the only marathon win for either one. They took advantage of the high water to set a new marathon record time of 16 hours, 11 minutes, and 55 seconds. Although he won the marathon 8 times, this was one of Ralph Sawyer's 4 second-place finishes. He was 10 minutes and 30 seconds behind the leaders, paddling with Irwin McGuire of Mikado.
3: I'm Larry Roberts. Join me again for another great moment in marathon history.
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day, Potts Farm was a place to go. 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Jack and Jim were a few good men. 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I'm tired of talking, man. Y'all ain't listening. Them old

0: 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The Kalkaska County Fair proudly presents Emily Ann Roberts on Wednesday, July 29th at the Kalkaska County Fairgrounds. 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

0: Here's another chance to win with your friends at 92.1 The Twister. The Kalkaska County Fair proudly presents Emily Ann Roberts on Wednesday, July 29th at the Kalkaska County Fairgrounds. 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
1: A sugar beet crop update from Michigan's Thumb. I'm CJ Miller, and this is Michigan Ag Today News, brought to you by Verpixo Fungicide by Corteva Agriscience, a novel mode of action to protect sugar beets. It was a rocky start for Michigan's sugar beet growers this spring, with cold, wet conditions dragging out planting and forcing tough replant decisions. But as summer heat sets in, growers are facing an even more relentless challenge, protecting their crops from the devastating threat of Cercospora leaf spot.
2: It's been a challenge. It's been a struggle.
1: That's Carl Bednarski, who farms in Tuscola County. He says that despite the early season weather hurdles, his sugar beet crop has shown remarkable resilience.
2: The spring was difficult. Quite a few replants, cold, wet. But finally, though, the crop got off, got some heat. It's looking good. Crop's looking good out there, and we're pleasantly surprised so far that it's progressing. This heat, we don't need it quite this hot, but it looks like after this week, it'll kind of dissipate somewhat. But it's keep the crop.

0: crop we have healthy.
1: Keeping the crop healthy means staying one step ahead of Cercospora leaf spot, a fungal disease that can rapidly drag down both beet tonnage and sugar purity. Managing it is often described as fighting an invisible enemy because the fungus incubates long before symptoms appear.
0: The thing is, CJ, if you see it, you're too late. You have to be proactive, even though you don't really want to go out there because you don't think the conditions would make the leaf spot active, but you have to be dedicated and you need to go out there and do it.
1: And with intensive fungicide spray rotations required every 10 to 12 days, input costs are also weighing heavily on sugar beet growers.
0: Yes, the input costs are expensive, but it's a lot more expensive to not do it. And when you see the sugar drag on fields that were not controlled, it's remarkable. I mean, it's something that years ago we never even had heard of. So, no, I give the growers a lot of credit for stepping up and taking control of their crops, even though, yes, it can be expensive.
1: Check out more of my conversation with Michigan sugar beet grower Carl Benarski at MichiganAgToday.com.
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4: Mixed clouds and sunshine today. I guess the proper story would say mixed clouds and smoke today. I'm Chief Meteorologist Ryan Martin with a look at the Michigan Farm Forecast. Yeah, we've got haziness, we've got wildfire smoke, we've got sunshine trying to work through it all. But what we don't have through the day today is precipitation. Nothing happening here. I think we're going to be looking at a little bit of moisture trying to come together across Lake Superior and the UP overnight tonight into tomorrow morning. And then a little bit more moisture trying to spread in here tomorrow midday afternoon over lower Michigan. Right now looking at 60% coverage. Rain totals anywhere from a quarter to 1 inch. Strong thunderstorms are the only way you get to the upper end of the rain range. Now, we can see lingering moisture in the northern part of lower Michigan and eastern UP, likely through Saturday. Nothing going on farther south. Mixed clouds and sunshine there. We clear out everywhere for Sunday. Staying clear for Monday of next week before clouds increase overnight Monday night. Showers and thunderstorms there through Tuesday and into early Wednesday. I think you can put down anywhere from a tenth to three quarters of an inch across 90% of Michigan. We follow that up with a dry finish to the week. Wednesday night through at least a Saturday. Probably give you Sunday the 26th as well. That one's going to be up in the air as showers develop late in the day. And then the week of the 27th starts with those morning showers Monday into Tuesday, and then we dry down for the balance of the week. We cool down as well later next week into the weekend as cool Canadian air sags southward, but it does not stay long term. I'm meteorologist Ryan Martin.
1: And a new report shows that new farm equipment sales numbers show a split trend. Combine sales are ticking higher, but tractor purchases continue to slide as economic uncertainty keeps many farmers from making big investments. Read the full story. 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I'm CJ Miller, Michigan Ag Today, Michigan's Farm Network.
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0: This great moment in Osaba River Canoe Marathon history is brought to you by the Woodworkers Shop in Cummins, where any home can be a log home.
1: After being involved in the marathon since its inception in 1947, the Grayling Chamber of Commerce withdrew its support for the race in 1961 because of disagreements with race organizers in Mile and Oscoda. Thus, the 15th marathon began just below Camp 10 Bridge with the first ever straight line start. In a steady rain, 25 teams began the race on August 12th at 8:30 a.m. As it turned out, the shorter daylight race proved to be the most exciting marathon up to that point, with the lead changing hands five times and the margin of victory just 1 minute and 55 seconds. Everyone was surprised at the outcome, especially pre-race favorites Ralph Sawyer and Ed Wayon, who finished second to the team of brothers Victor and Larry Kendall of National City, whose winning time was 9 hours, 49 minutes, and 25 seconds. After his 1961 win, Victor did not enter the marathon again.
2: I'm Larry Roberts. Join me again for another great moment in marathon history.
3: Woo-hoo! Do you hear that guy? That's Bob. He gets together with the same friends every week, and every great story begins with a beer or bourbon. Now, Bob has told this story once a year for at least 5 years. And we could stop him, of course. But it's more fun to just smile and laugh and order another round. Great drinks, great food, and great friends.

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0: Here's another chance to win with your friends at 92.1 The Twister. The Kalkaska County Fair proudly presents Emily Ann Roberts on Wednesday, July 29th at the Kalkaska County Fairgrounds. 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

0: 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Let's get this thing started. 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

0: Here's another chance to win with your friends at 92.1 The Twister. The Kalkaska County Fair proudly presents Emily Ann Roberts on Wednesday, July 29th at the Kalkaska County Fairgrounds. Emily was a finalist on The Voice, part of Team Blake, and a nominee for the ACM New Female Artist of the Year. 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
2: This is Mike Avery with another Outdoor Magazine Minute. It's every boater's nightmare. Your boat capsizes and sinks 5 miles offshore in Lake Michigan. But Dave Mull says they had one big factor in their favor.
3: But we were really lucky. The water was extremely warm. And I found out later, somebody said that it was the warmest water on record for early July. It was like 70 degrees.
2: More after this from Jay's Sporting Goods.
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0: and kick me out the bar.
1: Corn Congress is happening right now in Washington, and a down day in the grain markets. This is Michigan Ag Today. I'm Greg Allen. Corn growers are warning that another year of negative returns is putting increasing financial pressure on farms across the country. The National Corn Growers Association says high input costs combined with low commodity prices continue to squeeze already thin profit margins. This week, about 200 corn growers are in Washington, D.C. for the organization's annual July Corn Congress and fly-in. They'll meet face-to-face with members of Congress and administration officials to explain the economic challenges impacting farm families and rural communities. According to Leslie McNitt, Vice President of Public Policy,
2: I think a lot of legislators want to be able to bring home wins for their constituents. And they recognize that agriculture and corn farming in particular and renewable energy are really important economic drivers in those rural communities. And so there's every reason in the world for Senate Democrats and Republicans to come together on this legislation and bring home a win for their constituents.
1: Growers are urging lawmakers to strengthen farm policy, expand market opportunities, support biofuels, and improve risk management tools that help producers weather difficult economic conditions.
2: What I'm hearing from farmers is that the input cost issues have really gained a lot of traction. That is just something that our organization has really been leading on.
1: NCGA leaders say these conversations are critical as policymakers consider decisions that will shape the future of American agriculture. For many growers, they say meaningful action is needed to help restore profitability and keep family farms financially sustainable. It was a sweeping down day across the agricultural boards as corn, soybeans, and wheat all closed in the red, pressured by moderate losses across all major contracts. September corn slipped 6 cents on the session, closing at 441.5. December corn also saw losses, dropping 5.5 cents to finish the day at 464 even. August beans gave back some ground today, down 7.25 cents, ending at 11.95 even. September soybeans followed suit, shedding an even 7 cents to close at 11.85 1/4. September wheat joined the downward trend, dipping 2.75 cents to finish at 674.75. Shifting over to the livestock side, the red ink spilled into the barns today as well. August live cattle took a sharp hit, sliding $3.05 to settle at $2.27.07. August lean hogs also moved lower, dropping 5 cents to close at $100.27. I'm Greg Allen, Michigan Ag Today.
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0: Here's another chance to win with your friends at 92.1 The Twister. The Kalkaska County Fair proudly presents Emily Ann Roberts on Wednesday, July 29th at the Kalkaska County Fairgrounds. Emily was a finalist on The Voice, part of Team Blake, and a nominee for the ACM New Female Artist of the Year. 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

Here's another chance to win with your friends at 92.1 The Twister. The Kalkaska County Fair proudly presents Emily Ann Roberts on Wednesday, July 29th at the Kalkaska County Fairgrounds. Emily was a finalist on The Voice, part of Team Blake, and a nominee for the ACM New Female Artist of the Year. 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
1: This great moment in Osceola River Canoe Marathon history is brought to you by Fick & Sons, proudly serving our friends and neighbors in northern Michigan since 1958.
2: The 16th Marathon in 1962 brought a number of new twists to the race. First of all, it was divided into a two-day event, Grayling to Mayo on Saturday, October 6th, and Mayo to Oscoda the following day. In addition, a pole position race was held on Lake Marguerite and Grayling on Friday to determine the order for the 10:30 a.m. interval start. At the end of the first day, the team of Ralph Sawyer of Oscoda and Ron Holman of Glenny had built a comfortable 12-minute lead over Jerry Lowers of East Tawas and Stan Hall of Oscoda. It was more the same on day two, as Sawyer and Holman led the way to Oscoda with a total combined time of 15 hours, 25 minutes, and 17 seconds, a full 17 minutes ahead of Lowers and Hall. With the win, Sawyer became the first paddler to win the marathon four times. I'm Larry Roberts. Join me again for another great moment in marathon history.
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0: Though it's 21 and older at the Broad Tiki Bar behind the Springbrook Inn on M55 at the east end of Houghton Lake. 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

just watching her blonde hair sunburn, stare at them white caps rolling over. Laid back in a thrift store beach chair, dropping limes in a Corona. But she looks back, yeah, she throws me a kiss like, honey, I sure want you. And it's 103 between her and me, and only 92 in Daytona. And